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3: And then they'll find a coach that fits that model rather than the other way around.
4: And that would lead you to believe that it's going to be elevating an assistant elsewhere in the NBA or going to college and picking up a college coach.
3: Yeah, and if I had to bet in this post-Sean Sweeney world of ours, I do feel like looking at the Portland connections is worthwhile. With Ujiri a bit out of the game for a year, and I don't know what was remaining with Toronto ties, but I do know Terry Stotts has been a name that's front and center in both Portland and Dallas, and that does seem like a guy who will be a mover and shaker, perhaps, and he's well-respected, and we liked him very much when he was here last time. So I expect, how about this? I expect a Terry Stotts type guy.
5: Do you really?
3: But I don't know.
5: A safer hire?
3: Just probably someone a little further down the food chain of we want a coach to kind of see things our way.
5: Yeah.
3: Rather than tell us some, all his old war stories on how he wants it to be.
5: Well, okay, then what if you go in the other direction? And like Dave was saying, what if you do reach out and John Shire or whatever type of John Shire there is in college, Dustin May, not Dustin May, who's the Michigan coach?
3: The Michigan coach you're speaking of is Dusty May.
5: Dusty May, yeah.
3: Not Red Barons.
5: Yeah, not my baseball friend. So yeah, I mean, if they told me that John Shire was going to be the head coach, I think I would be excited. I really do. Not because I think he's a great coach. I know nothing about him.
3: I was going to say, is he a great coach?
5: I don't know. I have no idea. He's not won the national championship in the last couple of years, and he's been the overwhelming favorite. I mean, he had Cooper Flagg and Con Knipple and couldn't win. Again, it doesn't mean much in the grand scheme of things.
3: What about him attracts you except he's been to Duke?
5: You know, youth. And I do think that there is something to...
4: Yeah, if you're trying to build a roster around Coop and you're basically going to surround him with guys who are 18 to 22,
5: yeah,
4: then you want a guy who is equipped to talk to young players.
5: I love the youth aspect of Mitch Johnson. I think it's awesome.
3: I agree. I don't know.
5: You want to be safer?
3: Well, I don't want to be safer, but I do want to know that I'm hiring a coach not because he knows Cooper Flagg.
5: No.
3: I need a coach that is going to tell Cooper Flagg difficult things from time to time. And I want to know that you're not here to be his buddy, that you're here to be his coach. But to be fair, Rick Carlisle is as abrasive and adversarial as a coach you'll ever find, and he could communicate with Luka in a productive way, so I don't know.
5: Right, right.
3: I don't know. I mean, it's a very...
5: Stotts, to me, is not a retread name, but it's certainly not a name that would inspire me to be like, great, that's awesome.
3: Well, yeah, I just want competent, and I want a guy who's been in this league and has his own ideas.
5: See, I don't require him to be in the league. I really don't. I think basketball coaches now, with the way basketball is played, it...
3: See, may I defend it based on a hockey thing?
5: Yeah.
3: The Avalanche, if they fired Jared Bednar, which they decided not to, were going to hire a guy named David Carl. And the reason they were going to hire David Carl is because he's been at Denver University killing it with the Denver Pioneers. And the thought was, hockey's hockey, fresh ideas, hasn't been in the league, isn't corrupted, wouldn't it be great? And my pushback on that is, until you've dealt with a room of mega millionaires and earned at least their respect to take you seriously.

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4: No words?
5: No words. Which makes it way harder.
6: Was it Snagglepuss's song?
5: That is Snagglepuss's song.
6: Yes. Where were we been?
7: Yes.
8: Man, where was Snagglepuss at the compound this year?
5: I don't know.
6: Oh, man, I know. Ernie, I can't believe we have to do games with Snagglepuss. Shut up, Charles. I know what I'm talking about, even.
5: I thought maybe you wouldn't remember it because it didn't have any words in it, but that's really impressive.
6: Yeah, it all came back to me there. God,
5: all right.
6: I love Snagglepuss.
5: Number two.
9: He's got...

0: far. His disguise takes him many places. He's just of many faces. Who's that?
1: Bug.
0: Who's that?
1: Utan.
0: Who's that?
1: Boy.
0: Secret Squirrel.
2: Oh, yeah. Secret Squirrel, and he wore the same hat as the Shriners do.
3: Yeah, and he did. I didn't really
4: understand. Like a red fez?
3: I didn't really understand Secret Squirrel, but because I remember watching it as a kid. Because did he have like a lot of props that he would pull out of his squirrel pants?
2: Or yeah, it was kind of the Get Smart. It was the animated Get Smart kind of.
3: Okay.
2: You know?
3: Okay.
2: Yeah. He had all sorts of gadgets, and then Inspector Gadget came later. But yeah, that was his bit.
3: And that was in the 60s, right?
2: Something.
3: Was it a racist Luke? Sidekick?
2: Yeah.
3: I think it may have been.
2: Hanna-Barbera had a lot of...
3: Yeah.
2: He had a lot of international sidekicks.
4: Morocco Mole?
3: Yes, Morocco Mole.
5: Tell me more about him.
2: Squirrel. Oh, yeah.
3: Morocco Mole. And didn't he talk like this? Secret Squirrel.
6: Well, that'll wrap it up for the week, P1s, for a Friday edition of the Ticket Top 10. 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
9: How many are we selling?
8: Well, you're trying to sell out the whole arena.
9: No, you're not selling out the whole arena.
8: Taylor Swift is not selling out the whole arena?
9: No, I don't think they want to do that.
8: What if she does this? All she's got to do is do one song. And,
9: she didn't have to do anything.
8: And she'll sell it out.
9: Just walk in it with
8: the
9: dress.
8: I want to hear a song, though. I mean, this is not the royal wedding. I want to hear a song.
9: Right, a royal wedding was overrated.
8: Yeah, well, no, that is true. But I mean, but that was at least you were going to get the pageantry and you knew what you were going to get. Like, if a singer is getting married and it's at Madison Square Garden, I kind of want to hear a song.
9: Well, I'm going to think all sorts of other folks are performing that day.
8: Selena
9: Gomez might sing Who Says, Not Perfect.
8: You think Red Panda's going to be driving around?
9: Well, I mean, it's entertainment. How often does Red Panda work the garden?
8: I don't know. He's probably had a few dates. Probably got a few dates lined up here.
9: Over time, yeah.
8: So again, 56-52, Knicks with the lead at halftime over the Spurs again, looking for a 2-0 lead, going back to MSG. And it has been some kind of first. It has been exciting.

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11: You ever wake up in the middle of the night or maybe first thing in the morning and notice drool on your pillow? Unless you're sleeping next to someone who hasn't already seen all your good, bad, and ugly, it's probably not that big a deal and not anything to worry about unless it's something that just started happening recently. When people drool at night, it's often because of a stuffy nose, acid reflux, or being a mouth breather. People who sleep on their stomach or side are more likely to drool than someone who sleeps on their back. But in some cases, drooling at night can be a warning sign of something more serious, like dental issues, sleep apnea, or even early symptoms of Parkinson's disease. If you're at all concerned about this, the best place to start is with an ENT doctor, an ears, nose, and throat doctor. They can recommend a sleep study to possibly get some answers. I'm Dr. Sanjay Gupta, helping you live a better life.
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4: Back, Brunson picks it up. They foul him, goes to the free throw line, hits the shot that gives them the winning margin. Here's how the play sounded right now.
5: Wemby the rebound, 12 seconds remaining. Stolen by Brunson and knocked down by Wemby. Brunson will shoot free throws with 9.5 remaining. Oh, what a turnaround in that sequence.
6: Well, Wemby tried to outlet that pass. Castle never saw it coming. Hits him right in the back.
4: Ah, Knicks radio on the call. Again, I you know, seeing this play now as many times as we have, and none of it makes sense. And the fact that Castle really never at any, it's not like there was any, hey, I missed you on it, right? Like I saw you, you saw me. This is Wemby just, I'm getting rid of the basketball.
7: Yeah. Castle looks like he,
4: I'm panicked. Like that was a panic move.
7: He sees that Wemby's got the ball. So he turns back up court, right? Like that's it. Like there's that flash. But I guess in that moment, you could say, well, Wembanyama thought he was going to slow down enough to take the outlet pass. But instead, it hits him squarely in the back, and Jalen Brunson, who was trying to recover, ends up being the beneficiary of this inane situation as he picks the ball up.
4: I mean, you can't say anything more than that was a panic move by Wemby, who wasn't ready for that moment. As great as he was down the stretch, right? Like, to give him all kinds of credit, when the Knicks are up by 12 and there's 6 minutes left to go, and he's screaming at his teammates on the sideline, and he's the guy that led them back, right? He's the guy. And this is where we talked about this earlier in the game, where he only had four shots in the first half, and I'm sure this was the Spurs. They wanted to come out aggressive with their guards and be able to put pressure on Brunson, and it worked, right? De'Aaron Fox was terrific out of the gate. He had 11 points in the first quarter. Castle harassed him the whole game. Mm-hmm. Dylan Harper was fantastic. So, okay, right? Okay, this worked. And now the flip side was now Wemby's probably fresher, you know, not taking as many shots, not having the offensive responsibility because they know they need him fresh at the end of the game. And it worked because Wemby brings them all the way back, right? Brings them all the way back, and he plays great. But, wow, that turnover – I still can't believe that he did that. As great a player as he is, like that's something that I did not have that on my bingo card. Anything else they could have done? They could have called timeout. He could have dribbled the ball up the floor. He could have done anything, and they didn't do any of those things, and just gave the ball back to the Knicks.
7: Yeah, you had your chance right there. Opportunity. 12.4 left on the clock as the corrals the rebound. And you think you're going to get at least one good look, maybe a fast break opportunity with Castle if he throws it up over the top. Let's go get it. But Brunson breaking back underneath. But, yeah, just for what he did in the second half. And, look, I'm not a fan of the pacing. I can't bank on us coming back from a 14-point deficit in the second half. Call me crazy. You're crazy. But they were able to chase down the Knicks down the stretch. And then in a couple of key moments, comes up small, takes the jump shot, has that last ditch opportunity that we chronicled a little bit early as well, and misses that jump shot to close it out. It was great to see the second half fire, whether, you know, that little thing that was on the bench that got shown at least three times in the second half, or just, you know, being more aggressive and going to the basket, right? He had that big 3-point play where he got the feed and came swooping in before Brunson hit that jumper on the ensuing possession to make it a 104-104 game. But the aggressiveness was there down the stretch. But even the best have that brain freeze in the moment. And, you know, as they always say on NFL broadcasts, Jason,
4: yeah,
7: boy, he'd really like to have that throwback.
4: Yeah, I'd like to have that. Yeah, they always would. Any interception, I'd like to have that.
7: Boy, he'd really like to have that throwback.
4: But I got
7: to
4: ask you a question. I got to ask you one question.
7: Yeah.
4: I ask you a question. Do you think now, after game two, Wemby's a little bit more concerned about the series?
7: Because no,
4: you know, after they lost game one, all he said was, I played bad. It's that simple. We have plenty of time to fix things. All the experts said this is going to be a long series. Dude, game two is the entire series. Do you think Wemby now understands that, oh, maybe a greater sense of urgency might have been the way to go?

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1: 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Just play the game one way. You hit a ball in the gap, run. 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
3: On sacrifice, but also being more involved as a hub with the offense since Mike Brown came in, their ball movement to me has changed things in this series because Wemby's flying around trying to locate the basketball and they're just playing hot potato with it. Yep. And it's wearing Wemby out a little bit defensively. And then you mentioned how much if you want to guard Cat out on the perimeter, great. Then they're going to go attack the basket because Wemby's not there. And if he does want to guard Mikal Bridges, who's in the far side corner and sag off of him, well, then Cat's going the other way against the small and abusing them on the block because he's playing with that type of force right now.
4: Now, one thing I'll say, like they had the 14-point lead late in the fourth quarter, and the Spurs made this giant surge. And no disrespect to San Antonio, who really sacked up and had a great run and made some big shots.
3: Sack up.
5: Yeah. These nuts.
4: I kind of think the Knicks kind of gave it away. They went away from what was working for them. They went to hero ball. They started doing a bunch of ISOs for Brunson. They started doing ISOs for Mikal Bridges. Granted, Champagne, he's one of the worst defenders on the roster, but still, I don't want Mikal Bridges going one-on-one against anybody unless I really have to. Yeah. There are maybe four or five straight possessions where it was Bridges at the top of the key above the three-point line with 8 seconds left trying to make something happen. The Knicks kind of did it to themselves.
3: They started to run out of gas a little bit, I think, and then the crowd got underneath San Antonio, and that 14-0 run where they went 5 of 5 from the field, the Spurs, and 2 of 2 from the outside to get them the lead where you look at the last 2 minutes of the first two games of the NBA Finals, the Spurs actually were leading in the final 2 minutes, and they let the game get away from them. And this one, as good as Wemby was in the second half with 22 points, and he finally responded, and he had that great turnaround spin move on Cat on the block in the midst of that stretch, where it was Dylan Harper going at Jalen Brunson, Fox hit a three-pointer too. They did perform at a very high level, but then it's not just the missed jumpers by Wemby. And I don't like that first shot at all. Where you're trying to go 2-for-1, which I'm fine with to play the analytics there with about 39 seconds left, but he's taking a far side short corner jumper over Mitchell Robinson, and he's not even trying to take him off the dribble at all, and he can.
4: Right.
3: And that to me was settling for a jumper. And then, unfortunately, on the other end, you get him playing great defense on Jalen Brunson. They get the rebound. He's bringing it up. And you know who he looked just like? In the first round against the Los Angeles Lakers, the Rockets had a collapse in Game 3. And Jabari Smith Jr. threw the ball off the back of one of his players who wasn't looking. When they were up by 6 with like 10 seconds left or whatever it was an all-timer.
4: Yep.
3: Wemby had the same mistake where he saw Castle streaking down the left side. Castle didn't see him, and he threw it off of him. It goes to Jalen Brunson. Now he fouls him to compound things there in a tie game.
4: Which I feel like his momentum kind of I don't fault him too much for the foul. You know, that is that. But the turnover can happen at that point in time. And
3: that's
4: I don't
3: egregious.
4: Know if that's a lack of experience or if the game was too fast for him at that point. By the way, I feel like they had a timeout in their pocket as well.
3: They did.
4: I don't know if I agree with Mitch Johnson not stepping in and calling a timeout instead of trying to do something ahead of the break. The Spurs don't have, and this is one thing that the Knicks do have in their favor, and as great as Wemby is, I do not characterize him at this point in his career as like a bucket getter, you know? And
3: he doesn't have a lot of sweet spots.
4: Right.
3: He's such an alien, we don't know where his go-to spots are on the floor yet.
4: And he'll get there. Look, Kevin Durant didn't have that the first 2 years of his career either. It's a progression. I mean, he's ahead of schedule at 22 years old and a couple of years into his career. But like, you know, Luka Doncic or SGA. Jalen Brunson, by the way. These guys are bucket getters. The time's running down. It's an open break or you're coming out of a timeout. ISO this guy. He's going to be able to get a shot for you.
3: He's going to get to that step back fall away. He hit another one on the right elbow.
4: Right.
3: That was a crazy shot with high arc on it. And remember, he played with Dirk Nowitzki for a second before Dirk retired with the Mavs. And he's got that 1-footer step back while he's doing it at 6-1 and not 7-1 like Dirk. Very familiar there.
4: With his lack of efficiency that he's had these first couple of games, he's made some really clutch shots for them. Which, you know, for the people that don't necessarily play the closest of attention, I do wonder, and I guess we can look up the odds for this too. I wonder if he's the favorite right now to win the MVP, even though Karl-Anthony Towns might not be putting

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3: He's near the end, even though he's still the reigning MVP right here. But the injuries could pile up. But there's a small window, and they're saying we're going all in. You know, a couple of years ago, we thought maybe he doesn't play much longer. He had the arm issue. He had the back issue going into last year with Matthew Stafford. And Sean McVay, people were wondering if he was going to go into broadcasting, if he was going to leave the team. They hold it together, and now they're trying to make this second run here with this squad.
4: Yeah, and if you go back a little bit behind that, remember the infamous email that went out to their season ticket holders, hey, we got to do a little restructuring here, you know, it might take a while. Well, it didn't take any time at all. They barely missed a beat. You know, there was a one down year, kind of some injuries that occurred that year, but otherwise they've been in contention for the Super Bowl every year basically. So, yes, they are an extremely well-run organization, and I think the starts with Stan Kroenke and having the financial wherewithal that he has and the openness to go make big investments like they have over the years. But it also starts in my mind with Les Snead and his scouting department, because you don't make some of these moves, even the Garrett move and others that they have, where they've been really aggressive trading first and second round picks and not having a first round pick from like 2017 to what, 2022, I think it was, to go get, you know, other veteran players. You don't have the comfort level to do that unless you truly believe in your ability to find talent outside of just the first and the second round. And the Rams are notorious now with Les Snead for finding talent all over the field and all over the draft. And then on top of that, having a great coaching staff led by Sean McVay to develop those players so that you're continually churning out really good players and building really solid rosters, that, you know, are good enough to say, to justify, hey, let's go trade for Matthew Stafford right now. Or, hey, let's go trade, let's go bring in a Davante Adams. Let's go trade for Myles Garrett right now and give up, you know, what looks to be a lot, because we feel like our roster is so good right now that we can win and be in contention to win a couple of Super Bowls, over the, you know, however long Myles Garrett is going to play and Matthew Stafford's going to be on this roster. So it kind of all starts with that. And that's their ability to draft and develop is the key to the whole thing. And then, and it allows you to be aggressive because you have that confidence. They have that confidence in themselves that, hey, we don't need a first or second round pick. It would be great to have them, but we could use them for more established veterans and use the rest of the draft and undrafted free agency and sometimes trades, to be able to, keep this thing going, in terms of the roster always being upper echelon in the NFL.
5: NFL columnist for the California Post, Vinny Bonsignor, joining us here on FNA on FSR. So on the heels of the Myles Garrett acquisition, rumors started to bubble up as to whether or not they tried to entice Aaron Donald to come out of retirement and join the squad. And Aaron, in several interactions with several different people over the past few days, has not said no. And has said if he can find the juice, he'd be interested. And we know he keeps himself in phenomenal shape. But being in shape is different than being in football shape. And he hasn't played in a couple of years. So I guess the question, Vinny, is how likely is it that he returns? And if he does return, are we talking about training camp? Are we talking about him coming at some point like late in the season in November or early December? What do you think is the most likely scenario for Aaron Donald if he decides to come out? Or do you think he'll decide to come out of retirement and rejoin the squad?
4: I do think he's thinking about it. But this is what I know about Aaron Donald. For Aaron Donald to give himself a chance to play at the level that he's not just accustomed to, but holds himself to. Like, he doesn't want to play anything less than, you know, than the best version of Aaron Donald. And I know Aaron knows how hard the commitment, the dedication, the year-roundedness that he had to pour into being Aaron Donald, because he wasn't going to settle for anything less than being Aaron Donald, the Aaron Donald that we

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5: Absolutely.
4: I thought Charles Barkley actually made a good point earlier.
6: I'm what? A dumbass.
5: Stop the presses.
4: No, it actually happened. It wasn't during the halftime show where he and Shaq just said the same thing over and over again. Barkley saying, Wemby's in shock. Shaq saying, he needs to play with more energy, instead of like actually going through some X's and O's of how New York is making him being in shock.
5: That's what Kenny's there for. They don't have to do that.
4: Yeah, well, he didn't do a damn thing during halftime show. I'll tell you that.
5: I'll turn the halftime show.
6: Dominate my ass.
4: That was for DeAndre Ayton. But
6: dominate my ass.
4: Call himself Dominating. But he said this Knicks team reminds him of the 2004 Detroit Pistons. And I see it. It's a more modern version of that. Yeah, Hole is greater than the sum of its parts. And while you think of Cat and Brunson as a big 1-2 punch, well, they haven't put up crazy numbers. They're not averaging 35 in the series or anything like that. They're not that top heavy.
5: Right.
4: But they lengthen out the lineup. Their roster is so reliable. The end of the third quarter, where they have Mikal Bridges and McBride out. Mikal was the only starter that was out there to end that third quarter. Mm-hmm. And they went from a 4-point lead to a 9-point lead before the quarter was over. They may have won the game right there. And it was Mikal Bridges with backups and Shamit and McBride out there and other guys, Mitchell Robinson, finding ways to contribute. They didn't have Brunson and they didn't have Cat out there. And the Pistons were like that in some way. And they played so well together and they played so hard and they were just in sync. Like, that to me, you know, you don't want to call them a super team because they may not have the elite talent, but
5: you have guys who know their roles. Yeah, the old cliche of they star in their roles.
4: Right.
5: Everybody knows what they're supposed to be doing. There's not a tug of war as whose team is it? The old Shaq and Kobe, is it my team or is it his team? And egos getting involved. It's just like
4: perfectly defined roles.
5: Yeah, I know exactly what I'm supposed to do. The old Bill Belichick, I do my job. You do your job, and you find a way to get positive results. And that's why, yes, the easy competition in the Eastern Conference, call it for it, whatever it is, but they're steamrolling everybody. They've won 13 straight games. Well, it's impressive.
4: You think of the Heatles and the Miami Heat.
5: They were lost their first playoff final series.
4: They lost to Dallas, but part of their issue was they had talent, but they had overlapping talent.
5: Right.
4: Where both Dwayne Wade and LeBron James both needed the ball in their hands a ton to be effective out there. Yep. They weren't a perfectly assembled team. They just overwhelmed you with talent eventually, winning the next two after losing in 2011.
5: Right.
4: But there are other teams out there that build different ways that you wouldn't consider being a super team or anything like that, but they're super powered. They form Captain Planet when their powers combine. Yeah. Like, they become something else. They raise each other's level of play so much that you get more out of the guy next to you because what you bring is unique, what he brings is unique, and all of it's necessary in order to win. The Rams, they may have the best of both worlds.
5: That's
4: I don't know.
5: That's the thing. Yeah, they may have, like, you know, found the cheat code. And to a certain degree, if you want to go back to the 2007 Patriots, I think to a degree they had that. They literally just lost the last game on their schedule and a fluky play where the guy catches a ball and pins it against his helmet. And what, 7 times out of 10 or whatever, that play gets called dead and Eli Manning gets sacked. Now, I realize they were a high scoring offense and they got held down in that Super Bowl, you know, what have you. But I mean, they were perfect. They had a dominant defense. They had a great offense. They could run the ball. They can throw the ball. They were pretty much unstoppable that entire season.
4: Yeah, they got the last gasp of Randy Moss's prime that year, and they put together some historical records, he and Tom Brady. That team, to me, going in, we did feel like that was a super team because Randy Moss was being held back by being a Raider at that time.
5: Right.
4: And there was that report that he ran a 4.240 in front of Bill Belichick or something like that when they were working him out. That's one of those teams that, yeah, obviously in a team game like that, it's not just about the start.

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3: Part of it, which is having my kid leave at 14, 15 years old and go stay somewhere else around the country. Like, I couldn't do that.
4: Yeah. No, for sure. And the parents' argument in the state association, a lot of these parents argue is like, well, I'm giving my kid the best opportunity, right? I want to give my kid the best opportunity. That is true, but I think a lot of time it's a short-sighted thing because they're just the best opportunity for the next 2 months, and they're not thinking down the road. And that's my problem with it. Like, I want everyone to be able to go get the best opportunity. But transferring 3, 4, 5 times in a 3-year window, that's just wild to me, right? Like,
3: I mean, what about your friend, like
4: the
3: development?
4: How do you make
3: life? You know, your high school is when you make your lifelong friends a lot of times, right? Like, this is where you have relationships. You brought up network, but like, you know, this is where you begin having long term relationships that matter or meaning. Like, you know, how do you get any kind of relationship when you're in and out of a school like that?
4: Agreed. And like that example of the kid I gave you, he'll probably go into college and make, you know, another $400,000. So say he has a $500,000 head start. That's great, right? $600,000. But you can't live off that for the rest of your life. And you just went to, you know, you bounced around, you left the community, you left different communities. You know, it's great to have a head start, but like, what's next? And that's the thing that I feel like me and you try to educate people on, and like the listeners and different parents. And, you know, I talk to people all the time about it. I'm all for finding the best situation. If you need a transfer to do that, do it. Do your research, look into it, and make sure it's going to be a really good thing for you now and also in the future. Let's not be prisoners of the moment here. Let's try to think about this long term, and let's make sure we're setting our kids up for not the next 10 years, but the next 50, because they got to go work after this.
3: Yeah. Now that's dangerous, and you're right. Like, once you talk about a state like Indiana that's got that kind of, you know, pride in basketball, I mean, it's like anything else, you know. I mean, where are they going, right? Yeah. Like, where? I mean, you're talking high school. Like the last thing they need to be worried about, I think, in high school is NIL.
4: Oh, for sure.
3: I just don't think it's, listen, it's great if you can, you know, you get a few bucks. Hey, I'm all for that. But geez, you know, when we're putting that kind of emphasis on it, I just think that's dangerous. Like, what are we teaching our kids? Again, you know, commodifying children is what we're talking about. Yeah. And that can't be, it's not healthy.
4: Yeah, we're not giving our kids the important lessons that we talk about, right? Like, we're not giving them the skill set that they're going to need to be successful long term. And that's frustrating, you know?
3: Yeah, you know, it's funny. Like, imagine you're a football coach at a traditional high school. You're developing a sophomore quarterback for 2 years. Then another school that with a better NIL situation comes along with a bigger media platform and a stronger path to like recruiting exposure. Now you're out. You got no shot. Like do you? And I know it's not in your world yet, that piece of it, but that's how do you even do business that, like, you're a kid, like, you're a program developing kids, and you can't keep your own players? That's crazy.
4: Yeah, you're right, and it hasn't really hit me yet in my world, but like, if we don't eventually, if there's no parameters on it, it will hit us, right? Like, it will eventually get to that where like kids are just basically going to just going to try to find the biggest bidder, and there's going to be people

0: Thank you for joining us today for Impact Texas, where we talk about the issues that affect you and the Lone Star State while highlighting members of our community that make our region strong. I'm your host, Monty Cook. We're continuing our talk with Thank you for joining us today for Impact Texas, where we talk about the issues that affect you and the Lone Star State while highlighting members of our community that are making our region strong. I'm your host, Monty Cook. Meals on Wheels of Tarrant County is a 501c3 organization that has been providing meals for the elderly and other residents in need since 1973. The group now provides nearly 1.5 million meals every year to those in its service area. By bringing those meals directly to those who need them, Meals on Wheels allows their clients to stay in their homes for as long as possible, keeping them out of hospitals or nursing homes. Nearly 4,500 volunteers give their time to aid in this endeavor. These caring individuals do more than just deliver food. They provide a much-needed friendly visit for many of the residents that they serve. Their mission statement is to enable people to live with dignity and independence by offering community support through nutritious meals and coordinated services that improve well-being. Alyssa Deaton is the president and CEO of Meals on Wheels in Tarrant County, and she joins us today. Thank you for your time today, Alyssa.
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3: Lean in business, and it like to take him forever to pull that place down.
4: I was going
3: to
4: say, yeah, that took a while.
3: He started in 2015 and didn't finish till 2023, so you do the math. Took forever. It was only him and his then-girlfriend knocking the place down with two undersized Bobcat skid steers.
4: Oh,
5: just
4: my
5: two
4: gosh,
5: people?
4: A huge
3: just
4: mall.
3: Two people, yeah. And she was a nightmare. I tell you, she overturned more skid steers. I didn't even know that's possible. She was a total nightmare of a person. He's no longer with her, but she got caught up in tattoos and crystal. And
5: oh,
3: I ain't talking
5: no.
3: New age rocks. I'm talking about the kind of rocks you smoke, you know?
5: Yeah, well.
3: She's bad news. She's a skank. That's what we used to call her.
5: Well, oh, Randy. Come on.
3: Randy. Come on. Oh, come on. Y'all lay off me. She was basically a walking case of herpes with a woman attached.
5: Oh my gosh, Randy.
4: So, you think you can keep this under budget and on time?
3: There's no, George, we're already 30% over budget.
4: Oh, no. It's only been one day.
3: 30% over budget in one day. So you can imagine how bad this is going to be. And I know they're aiming to get in this place before that current contract expires with the American Airlines Center.
4: Yeah.
3: Ain't going to happen, buddy. Ain't going to happen. We're overscheduled, we're over budget, and we're understaffed.
4: Well,
3: so you tell me if that's a recipe for success.
5: No, it doesn't sound like it.
3: I tell you, it's going to be the death of me. The doctor already made me get for the bypass. I got to get the bypass done, but I can't do it till I get the arena done.
4: Oh,
3: I have to prioritize. Rebuild my heart or build an arena. I chose arena.
5: Put your heart first.
4: He's got to make that money.
3: Got to make that money. Got to keep that Skrilla coming in.
5: Okay.
3: All right.
4: Well, good luck, Randy. There he goes, Randy Cody, charging the new arena for the Mavericks and already over budget.
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3: Shops and restaurants off of the mall to try and drive traffic into the mall. So I think that part is going to stay, and the parking garages are going to stay, but then everything else is going to go.
4: They'll mow the mall down?
3: Yeah.
4: Oh, wow. Okay. I've never been to that place. Or at least
3: it's been a long time, but I have.
4: Yeah. Now, which essentially is going to render Nextdoor completely obsolete. I'm sure that they'll try to convince taxpayers that it's a good idea to keep it around for concerts and things like that, but the concerts are going to be up there now.
3: Of course they are. All the promoters are going to want to put it in the new shiny arenas.
4: Right. And I'm wondering, too, with the Stars, I would assume it's going to be a pretty similar footprint as far as capacity goes. We're looking at a 18 to 20,000 seat arena for both these teams, right?
3: Yeah, but the key difference in what the Stars are saying is that compared to newer hockey arenas, they want fewer suites and more premium seating areas.
4: Yeah, I think that's a great idea, but it's still the same number. You're
3: sure
4: going to still fit, well, like I said, 17, 18, 19,000 in there.
5: I think that's the part of this that we won't talk about a whole lot because it's not super relevant to the conversation, but it's interesting, which is the suite landscape. When you're in one building, these people pay for one suite fee and they get everything. They get the hockey, the basketball, mm-hmm. the concerts. Well, where will those suite people take their money? Because I doubt the suites are going to get cheaper. But will you go to a new Mavs arena or to a new Stars arena, or will you try to take on both, which I doubt?
4: No way.
5: So
4: you're going to be battling these corporations for...
5: So that's the deal, though. I mean, when you talk about, doesn't the convention center still fancy a Wings arena and a concert venue? And so all these places are all playing for the same dollars, and, you know, maybe there's enough to go around. I don't know. But one of the reasons the Stars are doing what they're doing is because they were pretty much pinched completely out of the pie in Dallas.
3: Because of that mystery clause that says, well, you moved your headquarters to Frisco, therefore you forfeit control of the arena.
5: So the city of Dallas, dude, is not playing ball at all with the hockey team. And so for the hockey team to go to Plano,
3: the city of Dallas doesn't care about the Stars.
5: Yeah, and I don't want to be unfair to one franchise over the other. And obviously, if I do and I pick the hockey team, everyone is going to point out that I definitely lean hockey. So I understand the disclosure here is looking a little fishy. But if you do examine these two cases, it feels like the Mavericks can kind of call their own shot. And the Stars are trying to survive.
4: They pick up the scraps.
5: A massive hit that they took when the Mavericks' new owners kind of declared war on them and their arrangement with the city of Dallas.
4: Which, to me, that makes no sense.
5: Which, by the way, a judge upheld, right?
3: Yeah.
5: Sided with the Mavs.
3: Judge sided with the Mavs and said that it was within their rights to call the deal null and void.
4: Well, again, it makes no sense to me. You're both just playing out the string. Why was there some sort of war of, well, you know, of words mainly? It was a public thing. Why would you do that knowing that in 5 years you're both leaving?
3: Well, but I think the Stars would have stayed if they had control of the arena.
5: Yeah.
3: They would have renovated the arena. They would have tried to buy up property around the arena, and they would have tried to do what they're going to do at Willow Bend here. But they don't have that option because they were squeezed out.
4: But again, it's one thing to take control, and you'd have to have the city. What is the city's ownership of this arena?
5: Of the AAC?
4: Yes. Because the Mavs don't own the arena.

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4: In the Texas lineup together, manager Skip Schumacher.
5: Yeah, I didn't know they were going to hit a home run and a double, obviously, but it was a really good sign. The first pitch on with both of them, even the foul ball, the first pitch of the game with Langford, we both looked at each other like, okay, that looks right. And then Seager was the same way. Good news on both ends.
4: Game two of three with the Guardians at 6:35 tonight from Globe Life. And Jalen Brunson hits a go-ahead free throw with 9.5 seconds left after a turnover by Victor Wembanyama. And Wimby misses a jumper as time expires. And the Knicks beat the Spurs 105-104. They take a 2-0 lead in the NBA Finals. The series shifts to New York for Game 3 Monday night at Madison Square Garden. That's the Ticket Ticker. I'm Will Connerly on Sports Radio 96.7 and 1310. 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
4: Nice.
3: It's very, very cool. And we have somebody with us after this segment is brought to you by Park Place Dealers, United Ag and Turf, and Charity Golf Pro. Right?
4: All right.
3: How about we announce or introduce our
4: special. Yeah. So I get a text on Thursday evening, and it's a text from a person I hadn't heard from in quite a while, and I was like, oh, well, that's great. And this guy says, hey, man, I see y'all are doing your show from this indoor golf facility over in Capel. I'm a member there.
3: Our ticket promos work.
4: Our ticket promos have finally, our ship has come in, Rick.
3: Thank you, Frankie.
4: They finally worked. But that text was from none other than our good friend and P1 and done some fill-in stuff on the ticket and broadcast extraordinaire, Ted Emmerich.
3: Yeah.
4: Whoa. Look at this guy.
3: Wearing his official Masters hat.
5: Rick, I have to play into the bit.
3: You do.
5: You know, and by the way, those hats, they cost a pretty penny. Might as well wear them out.
3: How much are they now?
5: I mean, it's not like the concession prices. Let's put it that way. It's not like hats are $5.
3: 40?
5: I mean, yeah.
4: $40,
5: it's not terrible.
3: Yeah, that's not bad because they could charge $200.
5: And they could charge whatever they want for anything in there. Shirt, polo, whatever. But no, man, it's awesome to be with you guys. This place is incredible. Not to turn it into a live spot, just straight
3: go
5: away,
3: ahead. They paid for it.
5: You know, is hey,
4: we can do what we want.
5: So I've heard. Man, you know, covering the Masters and a few of the other majors here and there, I thought, well, why don't we try to pick up the game itself?
3: Yeah.
5: You know, get into it a little bit. You know, I dabbled probably last summer, took a few lessons, but I guess between then and now, really got bit by the bug, and I found out that this place, just minutes from the house, opens up. We walk in here, and I mean, my goodness, whole staff, Jeff and the whole team, they're incredible. By the way, Jeff, the GM, last name Emmerich, my brother from another mother.
3: Spelled different, right?
5: Different spelling. But amazing teacher. We went out, my wife and I and Jeff played Hackberry yesterday, played 9 holes. Mm. I put the hack in Hackberry.
4: See what you've done there.
5: But, wow. You know, we're
3: growing.
5: He's
3: a pro, isn't he? He's a professional broadcaster. All right, so let me ask you. So you have been on the ticket many times, usually for every major. You're giving the updates for Westwood one?
5: You got it.
3: Okay, and your bit, I don't know when this started, but you started putting in little, what would you call
4: ticket
3: those?
4: Ticket Easter eggs.
5: There you go.
3: Yeah, ticket Easter eggs.
5: There you go.
3: And knowing Augusta, and knowing that somebody all the time is listening to your presentation, have you ever had any feedback from, like, what was that? What did that mean?
5: Rick, every time I do it, I expect a green jacket to storm into the studio that is there where I do the updates. And what is this about? What does that mean?
3: Uh-huh.
5: You know?
3: Do you have an answer ready?
5: What is the Dunham Zone?
3: Yeah. You know? Do you have an answer ready all the time, just in case?
5: No, it's never happened. It's never happened, thankfully. But the key is you got to keep it subtle.
3: Yes.
5: You can't just say whatever. But again, whether it's, you know, the PGA always falls during campground week, and obviously we're not worried about the PGA so much. But, you know, during the Masters, I'll tell you, the only time I have ever received any piece of feedback, it was actually from one of my bosses.
3: Uh-oh.
5: So
3: from Westwood.
5: From Westwood One. So this was last year. And it's Wednesday, you know, the day before we get going, and this guy, again, he is the

0: senior vice president of Westwood One Sports. Of course, he's going to be at Augusta National.
1: Sure.
0: Right. Everybody shows up to the Masters. And he pulls me aside. He says, hey, you're doing, I just want to tell you, you know, you're doing great work and all that, blah, blah, blah. One thing. I know about the bit. And so at that point.
1: He's not from here,
2: did
1: is he?
2: Somebody, well, somebody rat on you or?
0: So, yeah, I know about the bit. And I don't breathe for like 5 seconds. And he then says, I love it.
1: Mm.
0: Now, who is that guy? Bruce Gilbert.
1: Okay.
2: Yeah, it makes sense now. Yeah.
1: Very good. Boy,
0: so we're good. We're good. Again, as is, I'm not going over the top.
2: No.
0: No. I mean, I said Hongan, for God's sakes, you know, at the PGA Championship.
1: Right.
2: You're not doing an entire update like
0: right.
2: a mush mouth
0: no,
2: voice or
0: exactly,
2: anything.
0: Exactly. Right. Yeah. Marge, live from the U.S. Open coming up in a couple of weeks.
1: Can you imagine?
0: Right. I mean, I can't. I don't even know who does that voice. I can't imagine doing it myself. So, no, man. It's a lot of fun.
2: Well, I know you're a well-liked guy on the ticket social media platforms. They always enjoy all your update bits. So that's a good thing. You don't want to get on their bad side because they'll come guns a-blazing at you if you're not careful. But
0: sometimes, I'm not doing it. I feel like I did it probably more often, you know, a few years ago when it was still new.
1: Sure.
0: I don't want to overdo it.
1: No.
2: Yeah.
0: You know, I don't want to kill the bit.
2: You want them to be Easter eggs.
1: However, exactly. It is still expected.
0: It's still expected, and I understand that. So if I'll go a few hours without putting one in, and all of a sudden it's, are you not, did he get caught? Are you not doing it? Again, people will at me on Twitter, X,
1: sure.
0: Whatever you want to call it. You know, where are the Easter eggs?
2: No, what
0: are we doing?
2: Did you get in trouble?
0: That's right.
2: Are you going to get fired?
0: Just hang on.
2: So, when you go to these tournaments, like, do you go to, you said you actually do the broadcast or the updates from Augusta, yes?
0: Yes, yes.
2: And do you do it for all four majors? Do you go to the actual venue, or do you do any of them at home, like remotely? Or?
0: Some of them will be remote. We go to the Masters every year. Really cool. Very fortunate, obviously. We were, post-COVID, doing the PGA remotely, but they got us back on site this year at Aronimink. That was awesome, you know, especially a venue that hadn't hosted it in 60-plus years. The U.S. Open will be remote, and no, they are not flying me to Royal Birkdale coming up in July for the British Open. So,
1: because I was thinking, when we have our news guys, when they're giving updates at these local tournaments, they're in the media room, and there's no partition. I mean, you're just sitting there in the wide open. Some guy could be coughing or whatever. Is the same thing out at Augusta?
0: So at Augusta, it's a little different. We used to be in the what they called the arena, and it was the media area for all the riders. And on the top row, picture a theater setup, a stadium seating. Giant screens at the front of the room, one with the main feed, also leaderboards that are constantly updated, and on the top row of that arena with partition, glass partition, would be for radio. Whether it's a talk show, whether it, you know, us at Westwood One doing those updates, broadcasters from all around the world, from the BBC, RTE in Ireland, which is, we know, it's a big deal with golf these days. Again, all around the world. Since then, they've bought up so much land that they now have a full broadcast compound across Washington Street from the golf course. Now, it's connected.
1: Right.
0: You can, you know, they take you wherever you need to go, golf cart, whatever.
2: Is there an underground tunnel they just finished?
0: Yeah, underground tunnel. Yeah. There's parking underneath. It's incredible what they have. And so we are further removed where we are as broadcasters. So, no, I am not, you know, at a hole doing the updates. But, you know, Tuesday, practice round, walk the course, get out there, and that's pretty cool in itself.
2: So you said you kind of started picking up golf because you thought, well, you know, I'm doing all these events, I should probably at least know how to play a little bit. How much of that, you kind of taking up golf, was just on the off chance you might get picked in the Masters Monday lottery?
0: Man, I have no delusions of grandeur there, and boy, that would be embarrassing.
1: Have you brought
0: in
1: your
0: many
1: sticks?
0: Ways.
1: Have you

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3: So you have a headwind or a tailwind.
4: Yeah, you know, that's fair. That's fair. Maybe he you got to crank it up.
5: Right. If you want to hit one 300, crank up the tailwind there, big guy. All right. This segment brought to you by our friends over at Crest Cars, the title sponsor of my charity event coming up here in a couple of weeks, the Solstice for the Soldiers. Thanks to Crest Cars for that. And, Ted, man, it's been nice chit-chatting with you a little bit about golf. Let's talk about some of the other stuff that you're doing, man. I know that you've had a chance to fill in some with the Rangers here over the last couple of years, and I know this is last week you were doing some radio stuff with the Rangers. How exciting is it to get to call games for the big league club?
4: Oh, my gosh.
5: I mean, and I'm assuming you grew up a Rangers fan.
4: Of course. Oh, I remember many days going to the ballpark and suffering through that heat. It's pretty nice now at Globe Life, no matter what, you know, in that AC, you know, the temperature's just fine. That just fell into my lap last year when the Rangers struck out on their own and decided to do Ranger Sports Network. They brought everything in-house.
3: Yep.
4: And as they're building out their team, you know, get a call before the season, hey, when Jared Sandler moves to TV, you know, filling in on pre and post, and maybe here and there if Eric is off or Matt Hicks is off, filling in on the radio side. And as it turned out this week in St. Louis for that three-game series, getting a chance to do both, four innings of radio, doing the pre and post on TV and radio, it's a blast. It's something different. I didn't do the minor league baseball route like so many did.
3: Sure.
4: Jared certainly did it. You're riding the bus, and it's every day, and you're grinding, and all that. For me, it was more
5: like $30 a week,
4: dude. No kidding. Yeah, again, same salary,
3: sharing
4: basically
3: a hamburger.
4: You know, doing high school football, like we've talked about before, Eli. You know, growing up and on a radio station that might have two listeners, and it's the grandparents of the star quarterback. And that's great. That's how you get your reps. And so to jump in, it's like, man, I better do this justice. You know, you're parachuting in for something that you don't do all season. Listen, love to be a lot better, but, you know, it's so much fun. And can't wait to do it again coming up in August for a couple of series.
3: So do they have to go through a myriad of people to get to you? Do you have an agent that they have to call first? And
4: yeah, I have an agent. I don't think my agent was actually involved in this one.
3: So you didn't have to pay him a spiff fee, right?
5: Right. You're very close with Jared, right? So
4: yes,
5: I'm assuming
4: very
5: Jared
4: much so.
5: Said, hey, man,
4: give
5: old Ted a call.
4: Maybe. Again, networking in this business, it's unfortunately so, so important.
5: Yeah.
4: People hire who they know.
3: Yep.
4: Again, that's one thing to have the door cracked open based on. Again, I got it all the time growing up. Oh, you know, your dad and blah, blah, blah, and all that. It's one thing to get your foot in the door. And obviously at a much higher level, we know about the stories of a Joe Buck or, you know, now a Noah Eagle and so on and so forth. You can get your foot in the door, but can you stay inside the house? Are you good enough to stay there? And that's what it comes down
3: to.
5: Well, so what are some of the things that you do? I mean, do you practice? Like, do you sit at the house and do you just turn on a random baseball game and sit there and broadcast it to yourself?
4: And obviously it's not the same. You're not at the park.
3: Sure. No.
4: But, yes, getting ready for this series. Again, I'm doing 12 innings of ball, and I don't do baseball.
3: Yep.
4: I mean, it's every night. You know, of course, you're compiling your notes and all that, and you know, you are given the benefit of being detached. You're not in there every day preparing for a game. So, okay, I can look ahead to this series weeks ahead of time. But on top of that, you're just I'm calling games, you know, off the TV, if you will, and recording it, listening to it. Okay, that can be better. You got to put in the time, otherwise, when it is for real, you're really going to be humbled.
3: Especially in baseball, because you have so much fill, and you have to be a storyteller. You better have some jokes ready. I mean, everything, right? Because you never know if it turns in. God forbid it turns into like.

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12: Did you know that almost half the vegetables and more than 3/4 of the fruit that we eat in this country come from just one state, California? Yeah, it's true. And according to a new report by the Environmental Working Group, a health advocacy organization, a lot of this produce is tainted with PFAS, which are sometimes referred to as forever chemicals. Why? Well, the EPA says pesticides keep America's food supply safe, abundant, and affordable. And of course, these chemicals are used in

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16: Heart disease is still the leading cause of death here in the United States and around the world. But what if there was something you could do earlier in life to reduce the odds of becoming a statistic? Well, here in the United States, tens of millions of adults already take a statin to lower their cholesterol. But new guidance put out by the American College of Cardiology and the American Heart Association now emphasize that treating high cholesterol sooner could significantly reduce a person's lifetime risk of heart attack or stroke. How early are we talking? In your 30s, believe it or not. Of course, you need to talk to your doctor about whether statins are right for you, but you should know that the evidence is really starting to stack up that shows the earlier you get a jump on reducing lifelong exposure to plaque-causing lipids and lipoproteins, the better the odds are going to be for you. Make sure you get your cholesterol checked. That's the first step. I'm Dr. Sanjay Gupta, helping you live a better life.
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14: A better life with Dr. Sanjay Gupta.
15: Did you know that almost half the vegetables and more than three quarters of the fruit that we eat in this country come from just one state, California? Yeah, it's true. And according to a new report by the Environmental Working Group, a health advocacy organization, a lot of this produce is tainted with PFAS, which are sometimes referred to as forever chemicals. Why? Well, the EPA says pesticides keep America's food supply safe, abundant, and affordable. And of course, these chemicals are used in every state, not just California. Now, if you are worried, though, about how much you're consuming, the best thing to do is to buy organic produce, if and when you can. Organic or not, you should rinse all fruits and vegetables under running water. Don't use any soap. And as one epidemiologist told us, use a brush on sturdier items like carrots, potatoes, and cucumbers. I'm Dr. Sanjay Gupta, helping you live a better life.
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18: Thank you, Jay. We'll hear from him again coming up in about 15 minutes when we turn things over to the King's Court. Thank you for tuning in and hanging out with the Funhouse today with Travis Tito Mejia and Saad Youssef coming to you on a Saturday. 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
4: UEFA playoff brackets were taking place back in March. We all just were working under the assumption that Turkey would be the team that ended up qualifying for the tournament. But what was really interesting to me was how dramatically it changed this group. Imagine this exact same group if Slovakia, Romania, or Kosovo had ended up being that fourth team. It really was the worst of all of those options for Turkey to end up being the late invited guest.
5: Because they were the strongest.
4: Because they were the strongest. And you know, I would say if I've read 100 predictions, I would guess 75% of them have Turkey winning the group.
5: Yes. So, but as a group, and I get what you're saying, that this group is even and the toughest in that regard. But by being the group seed, they avoid one of the big guns. They avoid a Brazil, an Argentina, Germany, France, Spain.
4: Yeah.
5: So Turkey being the strongest team in their group, not the worst thing in the world if you're in a World Cup group.
4: All right. So Pochettino, we've talked about the roster. The Chris Richards situation is still very much up in the air. I saw somebody, a reporter, got with Richards and asked him flat out if he was going to be available, and Richards said, just simply said, correct. Ankle injuries freak me out, and the fact that he has
6: you and me both, man.
4: Yeah, especially Lars, who Dak Prescotted his ankle several years ago. You understand that as well as anybody. These are not quick things to overcome. They linger.
6: Mine is still pretty weird.
4: Yeah, and you can... Now, Chris posted a photo of him leaping in the air in practice the other day. He did about 15 minutes in training in front of the media the other day, but...
5: this has already affected the composition of the roster that was put together for this World Cup, because Tesman was left out and an extra central defender was brought in because of Richards' uncertainty.
4: We assume it's Tesman. Somebody got left out. I don't know if it, because Tesman was coming off his own injury.
5: Okay, Tesman or
4: Diego Luna.
5: Yeah, or Luna. Yeah, one of those guys.
4: Yeah, there's several guys you could pick.
5: Midfielders that were, one midfielder was left off, so that you could bring in an extra central defender. Now, you can still make a change up to 24 hours before your first kickoff. So that would be, they have till Thursday, right?
4: Mm-hmm.
5: And if, I don't know, if Chris Richards doesn't get to a certain, like, I don't know, 80%, 85%, they can make the change. And will he make that change?
4: Well, I do believe that based on, let's use Tanner Tesman as the bar, if Tesman's injury status was so questionable that you decided that the risk of bringing him versus an additional backup center back was big enough, well, then I'm kind of surprised they went ahead and just called on Richards at all, because I think Richards' injury was significantly worse than the Tesman injury. Mm-hmm. But they need Richards so much more than they need Tesman.
5: Exactly.
4: That they have pulled this risk. But to your point, they can make a roster swap 24 hours. So next Thursday, the day of the Mexico-South Africa game, they can make that swap. That would be a huge story if he pulled that trigger.
5: Yeah. And we talk about central. We talk about consistency at the central defender position. And that's one thing I fear about this national team, is that they just haven't been able to have any kind of consistency in that position leading up to the tournament.
6: Yeah, no, that would be a concern. I think they're not the only team that has some of those issues. That's something I've found going through the groups, going through the teams. Very few teams come into this tournament with things settled, with people in match shape. Most teams have one or two guys who haven't been playing enough. Like, there's a lot of that stuff going around.
5: But that's why depth ultimately wins the tournament, is because those teams that can overcome that the best, and that's why we keep the same teams winning.
6: But I am interested, as someone who is a Tottenham fan, I've seen a lot of Pochettino up close, but I haven't been tracking the US men's picture as closely as you guys. What's the rest of the fitness situation of the group? Because what I know about Pochettino, he cares about fitness a lot. Like, the players being in good shape is super important for him.
4: I would say in general, it's very good. I think the fitness level is great. There's very few players who are coming off recent injuries. Dest and Tyler Adams in particular.

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6: We will take a look at groups that Argentina, France, and Spain head up here in about 15 minutes on World Cup Kick Around. Welcome back. I'm Peter, Andy, and Lars Sivertsen are all in the studio previewing the World Cup, which kicks off on Thursday. World Cup Kick Around, our nightly coverage, kicks off the night before on Wednesday at 7 p.m. hard after the hard line. Now, we'll take a break from looking through groups and teams and things like that. And we thought we'd take a moment just to kind of help everybody get a primer sense of what to expect, whether you're going to games at Dallas Stadium. I hate going to Dallas Stadium. Are watching them on television, because the reality is tournament play is different than watching league play or cup, club play. There's just different things about it that you should know if you've never really partaken in a World Cup or really paid really close attention. Just the tournament overall is just a different thing and experience.
7: It's a different vibe just because the fan bases that are attending a World Cup match. I mean, it happens only every 4 years. There's an extra sense of specialness to it. You know, you walk in a World Cup venue, the energy you feel is a certain energy that all those in that building know it's a special moment, no matter who is playing.
6: Right.
7: Even if they're neutrals, it's a special moment because it's a World Cup match. Now, having said that, I think with time, the vibe at a World Cup match is probably changing, much like it is at Super Bowls, because the commercial aspect,
6: the spectacle.
7: The corporate use of seats increases with time, right? And so fan bases, the true fans, make up a lower percentage of those actually attending games. This is not just World Cup. This is just the reality in sports, and World Cup is no different than things like the Super Bowl.
6: Lars, it's fun to have you in here as somebody with a different perspective as a Norwegian. You guys are playing in your first tournament in quite some time.
8: Yeah.
6: And I assume the World Cup is just as important and special and beloved in Norway as it is everywhere around the world.
8: I mean, it's huge. We are in a sense we're a winter sports nation. Anyone who follows the Winter Olympics will know that for a nation of 5.5 million people, we punch up pretty significantly in those disciplines.
6: Winter Olympic ballers.
8: Yeah. But as much as the Winter Olympics
7: should be good here in Kansas City and Miami. Exactly. Yeah, you guys will be just fine.
8: Yeah, as much as the Winter Olympics
7: or wherever you're playing.
8: As much as the Winter Olympics matter to us, I don't think there's a sport

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3: Talking about national teams, I also think Germany can mess up here, because I think the group they have is deceptively strong. I think both Cote d'Ivoire and Ecuador are very, very capable teams. I think Germany are a work in progress. I think they could finish second. What happens if they finish second, Andy?
4: They get in that difficult quadrant.
3: Which, also,
4: yeah,
3: if I'm reading the bracket correctly, and there's always a risk I'm not, if they finish second in Group E, they face the runner-up from Group I.
4: Yeah, Senegal.
3: Here in, could also be Norway. So I'm backing Norway.
4: Yeah, okay.
3: Or Senegal, but more so Norway, to knock Germany out in the round of 32.
4: That's
3: here
4: a good
3: in
4: shout. That's a good shout. I don't disagree with your Netherlands shout either. That's also a good possibility.
3: So we've got upsets. Real huge. I think that's what we can agree on. Yeah. Like, there's real potential run. The group stage, I think, will be fun to watch. Yeah. Interesting, but I don't think we'll have upsets.
4: Right.
3: I think we will in the round of 32.
4: Yeah.
5: 100%.
4: So you're going to be at that game, Germany-Norway in Arlington.
5: Real quick question. Is that the upside of the format of having 48 teams is now suddenly because of that? We suddenly get this new
4: round of 32.
5: Round of 32 crazy.
4: Sure.
5: Slobber knocking of giants.
3: I mean, I think you'll find the upside is money. I think if you ask FIFA,
4: no, but from a fan's perspective, Lars. From a fan's perspective,
5: Yeah. I'm just trying to figure out the bright side of the coin.
4: That's a great match.
3: I do like that we have like the Uzbeks in there and stuff. I wonder if that'll wear thin after a couple of World Cups. But like for now, it's kind of fun that it's opened the door to some countries we haven't seen before. Teams.
4: By the way, I have Norway as a wild card playing England.
3: Ooh.
4: So
5: I actually have that same thing. Let's go on and talk about who's going to win the Golden Boot. Lars, would you, you know what? I'll go first. Okay. My pick, because I was just trying to figure out guys who have a group that's going to allow them to score a lot of goals. And I know I made the Ronaldo joke earlier, but I'm going to go with somebody different, Orozabal for Spain, because Spain is in such an easy group. I just wonder if maybe he gets a start and he starts. Mm-hmm. I'm just trying to find a name that isn't one of the typical ones. So that's the one I'm
4: picking. Yeah, and you know, it's not a bad shout, because you need a, when you're picking a player too, you got to be your country's main scorer. It can't be an attack that spreads it out. And Spain's going to be missing a very important piece of their attack the first couple games. Mm-hmm. It's going to give Yamal. It's going to give him a chance to back some goals without Yamal on the field. So not a bad shout.
5: Go ahead, Lars. Why are you looking confused?
3: No. I'm just
5: thinking.
3: Do you
5: hate my pick that much?
3: He doesn't score that many goals.
5: Okay.
3: Is the problem with the thinking is,
5: he scored 9 in qualifying, I think. Or no, for... anyway, keep going.
3: Yeah. I wonder if Spain go to the final, as we think we do, even if he misses one game of the group stage, Yamal might still have a chance.
4: Yeah, he comes back for game 3, is what they're saying. But
3: I think...
4: Does he take their PKs?
3: Genuinely don't know. Sorry, I shouldn't make that sound in front of the microphone.
4: Who you pick?
5: Oh, I don't know.
4: But for gold, who did you pick for golden?
5: Where is the ball?
4: Yeah, I wonder if that's who. Well, anyway,
3: it'd be extremely boring and say Kylian Mbappe.
4: Yeah, well, that's my pick. And because I picked France to go far.
3: Okay, I'll have someone else then. Okay.
4: Well, no. I think it's fair for both. And I'll tell you why, and then you can figure it out. They get to the semis. If they lose the semis, they still play that third place game. He's their PK taker. That's important. If they advance out of group play, they play a wild card, likely Egypt. That's another opportunity for some easy, not easy goal, but you know what I'm saying.
5: Yeah, the difficulty of the group stage, I just don't know if there's going to be a ton of goals in that group stage. And there's just never a ton of goals in the knockout games, historically, you know, on average. So that was the big thing I was
4: Lars.
3: So let me and then offer a different option. Vinicius Jr.
4: Yeah,
3: we've forgotten about him because he hasn't been that good for Real Madrid this season. But now, for once, he gets to be the main man away from Mbappe. I have Brazil going very, very far. And if that's going to happen, Vini Jr. is going to have to lead the line. And I think he might.
5: Okay. Now, the next topic before we get into the last one is Dark Horse. And we should just set the table of what Dark Horse doesn't mean.

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3: Back and showing signs of life at home, not just on the road. So let's just hope it keeps going this weekend and they take a couple games against the Guardians. If they take a couple games against the Guardians, you're feeling 10 times better come Monday when you go to Kansas City than you did when you came back out of Seattle, or not Seattle, St. Louis. And that was an end of a 5 out of 6 win. Like, we won 5 games in six games. You felt really good coming home, even though it was on a loss. Because even that loss, you showed signs of life and you were coming back. You lost 5-3. You were in that game at the end, but you just couldn't get it over the finish line. If you can come back and your pitching staff do what they did last time they were at home, you're going to be really feeling good when you get on that plane Sunday night to go to Kansas City.
4: And Cleveland, about 3 weeks ago, they had an 8-game win streak. So that's where their record took off, as they're exactly 8 games over 500 going into the weekend.
3: Yeah. Plus they took the 3 against the Angels, where the Rangers lost.
4: Yeah. So you have to just absolutely eat on those bottom teams. Mm-hmm. But since that 8-game win streak, they're 5-6, right? So they're kind of just, you know, right there, just kind of win-loss all the way through. So maybe you can get them. Now, a weird quirk in the schedule here, as the Rangers had that homestand that finished with the Royals. They go to St. Louis for 3, but now they're back home for 3, and then they're back on the road. So it's kind of herky-jerky right now in the schedule as far as home and away.
3: It's going to be that way really badly, especially in June with the World Cup being in Arlington. They're going to be on the road a lot.
4: Which is fine. I think that's better than just going back and forth like they are right now.
3: Yeah, you want a long travel. You'd rather have a long road trip instead of a 3 at home, 6 on the road, or 6 at home, 3 on the road, 6 at home. You'd rather have a consistency, so you're kind of into a rhythm.
4: Plus, where there's a long road trip means there's a long homestand.
3: Yeah, and they second half of the season they do have longer homestands because, well, they're on the road almost the entire first half of the season.
4: That's how they were the first, 2 weeks of the season. You know, they played all those road games. So, yeah, we'll see how the schedule affects them, and hopefully they can get a couple against the Guardians.
3: I think it's pretty funny that the two teams that swept the Rangers, Cincinnati and the Angels, the Guardians are 5-6 against them. Or 5-1, sorry. They took 5 out of 6.
4: And that was the Royal Series, I think, was their second sweep of the year. Mm-hmm. And they swept the Mariners.
3: And they also swept the Tigers.
4: The Rangers?
3: No. I'm sorry. I'm talking about the Guardians. Sorry. But yeah, it's going to be a fun series. We have 2 National League games, or nationally televised games, Friday night, Apple TV, Saturday, Fox at 6:35.
4: Indeed. Indeed.
3: So it's going to be fun. Sunday afternoon, 1 o'clock start, or 1:30 start with DeGrom. So it's going to be a great weekend for baseball, man.
4: And then another day off. This series is sandwiched between 2 days off. No game Thursday, last Thursday, and then no game Monday. So
3: I think a game. Oh no, I'm looking at the Guardians. Yes, you're right. No game on Monday, which they desperately need.
4: Yeah. So 2 days off right there in a short period before they head back out on the road.
3: Yep. So, man, I'm getting sucked back in. This weekend can make or break it, though.
4: Maybe in 2 weeks I'll get sucked back. Right. Maybe.
3: So
4: probably not.
3: Thank you guys for tuning in and listening to Rangers Ranch here on 96.7 1310 The Ticket. Let's go win some baseball games. What do you say, Tyler?
4: Do it.
3: Peace.
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3: When I saw that on TV, I said, oh, he ain't going to be that long. Because, and I hope he learned from that. You know, these are grown men. 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But you definitely don't ever do anything like that. Do a demonstration, doing an actual game with fans in the stands.
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3: And so to me, I think he's learned his lesson and he knows better now because again, you definitely not going to do that with the Knicks. So I don't think he has. So, but again, to your point, the message when the players stop listening, that's when it's time for the change because it's not going to get better.
4: 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He's Olden Polynes. I'm Buck Rising. We're going to wrap this show up with a little game of Would You Rather coming up next.
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